0: blessed is like you, my Lord, no one. I wish a very good morning to everyone tuning in, whether you're starting your day at home or at work, or in prison looking for the Word of God. If you're in the hospital looking for good news, I welcome you and send blessings in the name of our Lord and Savior, Jesus Christ. Amen. Let's pray to start this program. My name is Henry Alvarez, and I'll be the first pastor of this amazing program in English. And then Brother Samuel will be the other half in Spanish. We pray. I come before you today with a humble and trusting heart, lifting up to your grace and endless mercy, Lord. You are the creator of our bodies and the ultimate source of all healing. I ask that you stretch forth your healing hands and bring a deep, miraculous restoration to every part of their being, body, mind, and spirit. Whether there is a pain, Lord, I ask that you solve it. Where there is weakness, I pray you renew their physical strength and guide the hands, wisdom, and skills of doctors and medical team attending to them. Ease their suffering, quiet any fears, and replace their anxiety with a perfect peace that surpasses all human understanding. Father, I also pray for emotional and spiritual healing. Remind them of your presence during the quiet, lonely moments, and provide them with an extra measure of patience and hope as they recover. Surround them with a strong, supportive community of loved ones who can uplift and care for them. Lord, I surrender this situation completely into your hands, trusting in your divine timing and perfect plan. Bless complete recovery and wholeness, and let your light shine through this difficult journey, bringing comfort to everyone afflicted by this illness. In your holy and precious name, I pray. Amen. Please, we want you guys to visit our amazing church. If we can reach many people, amen, if we can reach one person today, amen. If you are close to the area, please visit 651 Marshall Street. The pastor is Andrea Alvarez. The church is called Missionary Holiness to the Center. We hope to grow this ministry, and we will keep praying to fill up these seats. The church services are Friday and Saturday at 7:30 p.m. and Sunday at 5 p.m. We invite you to our services, amen, onto the topic of today's sermon, weathering the storm. Navigating life's tribulations requires an anchor, requires faith. The anchor, faith as our unmoved foundation. Just as a massive sea anchor secures a boat and keeps it pointing into the waves to prevent it from being tossed broadside and cast aside, faith acts as our spiritual anchor. In the turning waters of life, the anchor is dropped into the unseen depths, into the unchanging character of God. The boat may pinch and roll, but the anchor holds it secure. In Hebrews 6:19, it says, we have this hope as an anchor for the soul, firm and secure. It enters the inner sanctuary behind the curtain, which is our God. The reality of churning sea, the condition, cultivate a picture of a boat facing gale force, wind, in crashing waves, life's storms, grief, financial strain, broken relationships are guaranteed to pitch and roar our lives. The danger a boat without a sea anchor turns broadside to the waves, exposing its most vulnerable side and causing it to capsize, to fall. The spiritual parallel, when we face trials without a firm grip on God, we drift aimlessly.
1: or flip under the pressure of anxiety and hopelessness. The mechanics of the spiritual angle. The core truth. Reading Hebrews 6:19, we have this hope as an anchor for the soul, firm and secure. Like I said before, the destination, an earthly anchor, drops down into the dark ocean bed. Our spiritual anchor is cast up and in, into the heavenly holy of holies, catching onto the unchanging character and finishing work of Jesus Christ. The anchor does not stop the storm from raging. It changes how the boat responds to the storm. It forces the boat of your soul to face the waves directly so you can ride them out safely. Anchoring this promise rests on the biblical truth that God cannot lie and His purposes never change. In Hebrews 6:17-18, because God wanted to make the unchanging nature of His purpose very clear to the heirs of what was promised, He confirmed it with an oath. God did this so that by two unchangeable things in which it is impossible for God to lie, we who have fled, who have taken hold of the hope set before us, may be greatly encouraged. Stop the drift. Actively tender your daily mind, routines, and thoughts of Christ through prayer, scripture, engagement, rather than watching the chaotic local or global horizon. Seek God. Seek the Bible. Learn to love the Bible, and that will give you the faith that you need to weather the storm. The root system, faith drawing life from struggle. Consider the sycamore tree, endure century-long storms, trees. These trees survive not because their trunks are invincible, but because they have a vast, interlocking root system that stretches deep underground and connects with neighboring trees. When the storms of grief or financial ruin hit, faith is the root system that drinks from the living water, turning the howling wind into a mechanism that pushes our roots deeper and anchors us together. Scripture, Jeremiah 17:7-8. But blessed is the one who trusts in the Lord, whose confidence is in Him. They will be like a tree planted by the water that sends out its roots by the stream. It does not fear when the heat comes. Its leaves are always green. It has no worries in a year of drought. It never fails to bear roots. A believer's roots are planted in the living water, God's presence. It is an unseen internal connection that sustains the soul when external trials like droughts or storms arise. The interconnected community, the sequel thrives and grows, sharing resources through overlapping root systems. Similarly, faith connects believers to one another, providing mutual support and bearing each other's burdens during grief or hardship. The storms don't destroy the tree. They force the roots to stretch further into the earth, resulting in unshakable resilience and continuous fruitfulness. Whatever happens to you, when you hear this sermon, the Word of God, just know that God's here with you, and your fruits will never stop coming out. Your roots will be stronger than ever if you put your mind and in your heart and your spirit to God. The lighthouse. Faith piercing the fog, the metaphor. When a ship is lost at sea, this metaphor is amazing. When a ship is lost at sea, the captain does not focus on the darkness. They look for the steady, rhythmic beam of the lighthouse. Faith is our spiritual lighthouse. It doesn't instantly remove darkness of the trial, but it pierces the fog of anxiety. It shows you the safe harbor ahead. It is the light of Christ beaming through the storms of life, reminding us that we are heading towards safety, no matter how disorienting the night is. Acts 13:47, for this is what the Lord has commanded us. I have made you a light for the Gentiles, so you may bring salvation to the end of the earth. We are anchored to the true source, just as the physical lighthouse doesn't generate its own power from thin air. We do not radiate our own strength. Our light is a reflection of the true light of the world, Jesus Christ. The goal of the light is not to calm the wind or stop the rain, but rather to point the way through the storm. Hallelujah. The word of God directs distressed souls away from unseen, dangerous rocks and toward the peace of a safe harbor. In the passage, Paul and Barnabas pivoted into the Gentiles. This shows that the light of the gospel must reach those still drawn in the dark. The marginalized, the confused, and those who haven't yet known Christ. As the captain of a lost ship, a person facing a spiritual trial has a choice. They can either fix me on the overwhelming darkness of the storm, or actively seek and steer toward the rhythmic, steady beam of God's truth. Deflecting the flaming winds of fear. When violent swells arise, they are often accompanied by the winds of panic, doubt, and betrayal. These are not just weathering events, they are spiritual tests. Faith acts as the Roman student, a massive interlocking shield that covers the entire body. When the enemy shoots flaming darts of you are not going to make it, or God has abandoned you, we lift the shield of faith to deflect the storms, harvest blows, and stand firm. The scripture says in Ephesians,

feet is shot red with flaming arrows of deception. If you are the Son of God, everyone remember that? When the devil told Jesus, if you are the Son of God, every single time, Jesus deflected those darts by holding up the ultimate shield of faith and truth. To stand firm into this storm, you must take the shield of faith. You can't rely on wishful thinking. You must actively lift up God's promises to block the storms, harvest blows, and extinguish the lies or trials and tribulations. Faith resting in the Son. The disciples were terrified by a storm that threatened to sink their boat. They panicked, but Jesus was asleep on a cushion in the stern. This metaphor is here about the Master on board. The storm was real, and the water was pouring in. But with Jesus in the vessel, the situation was ultimately under control. Faith isn't the absence of a storm. It is the presence of Christ in your boat, shifting your focus from the fury of the waves to the peace of the Creator. Mark 4:39-40. Facing an unexpected job layoff, for example, experiencing career loss, facing unexpected job loss is a terrifying, chaotic storm. Instead of panicking over the immediate financial crisis, an individual anchored prays for direction, trusting that God will guide them to new opportunities and provide for their needs. God always has something better for you. For example, if you failed something, failed a test, weren't good enough for something, for a career, God always has something better for you. Believe, have faith in God, and God will listen to you. Navigate health crisis. Receiving a severe medical diagnosis brings waves of anxiety and fear, rather than being completely consumed by that prognosis. The believer focuses on Christ's comforting presence. Finding the strength and mental clarity to face treatments with a calm, steadfast heart. Many of us might be in the hospital listening. Many of us might be sick or just diagnosed with something. Just know God is here. God is here, and God will give you a normal life. We'll give you a life after this one. All the pains and hardships that you've went through, they'll be worth it when you have eternal life. God only gives you what you can handle. Endure relational conflict. Going through a broken relationship or family dispute can feel like a boat taken on water. By inviting Christ to pilot the vessel, the believer lets go of their need to desperately control the outcome, relying instead on the Holy Spirit to bring wisdom, forgiveness, and emotional healing. I know some of us might be mad at our brothers and sisters and parents, but we are only human. We're not Jesus. We're not God. We make mistakes. There's always time for forgiveness. There's always time to repent. There's always time if God gives you another

family is so important in your salvation as a person, as the everyday person, even as a Christian. Hallelujah. We will conclude with Isaiah 43:2. In the name of the Father, Son, and Holy Spirit. Amen. When thou passest through the waters, I will be with thee, and through the rivers they shall not overflow thee. When thou walkest through the fire, thou shalt not be burned, neither shall the flame kindle upon thee. For I am the Lord, thy God, the Holy One of Israel, thy Savior. I gave Egypt. I just wanted to read that part. Amen. We'll pray for the end of this part of the service, part of the program. Amen. Church, notice the text does not say you pass through the waters, but when. The storm of this life, a life, or inevitable, but drowning is not. Some of you are in the deep water of this morning, the current of anxiety, sickness of grief is pulling up at your feet, but look at the promise of God. When you pass through the waters, I will be with you, and when you pass through the rivers, they will not sweep over you. When you walk through the fire, you will not be burned. The flames will not see you ablaze. You are not facing the fire alone. Just as there was a fourth man in the furnace with Shadrach, Meshach, and Abednego, the Savior is walking right alongside you through the heat. The trial will not consume you. It will only refine you. Step out into this week with boldness, knowing that the God who redeemed you calls you by name, and He is holding you tight. As we prepare to leave this place and step back into the rhythm of our daily lives, let us carry the weight of God's unshakable promise. We do not know what the coming week, these words, not as an ancient history lesson, but as a living shield for your soul. When you pass through the waters, I will be with you. When you pass through the rivers, again, they will not speak over you. When you walk through the fire, God will be there with you and you will not burn. May this peace, which surpasses all human understanding, keep your hearts and minds as you walk forward in faith. We are about to walk out these doors, and the world is going to throw everything it has at us. But here is the bottom line for the week. The waters might be deep, but you will not drown. The fire might get hot, but you will not burn again. God is here, and God will never make something too hard for you to not be able to handle. In the name of the Father, Son, and Holy Spirit. All right. So we pray again. Our Father who art in heaven, hallowed be thy name. You are amazing. You are holy. I know that I am a sinner. I ask for your forgiveness. And remove my career as a sinner. I believe you died for my sins and rose from the dead. I turn my sins and invite you to come in my heart and life. I trust and follow you as my Lord and Savior. God, let me see what is true and remove the deceitfulness that hinders me from knowing you, God, more. Let me stop turning you away because you have never turned me away. You have always been there, especially in the moments I needed the most. Allow us to see your vision and fear and anger. We know you are merciful and gracious. Open the doors to you, to your will, and close the doors to sins, to darkness,
to the evil ways of this world. Open the doors to you, God. Lord, help us to help your voice, not to rest it. When we have disobeyed and run from your presence, thank you for being there, God, every second that you give us a second chance. Give us the courage to obey. Follow your path so we are not afraid, but have faith. And you declare with your mouth, Jesus is Lord, and believe in your heart that God raised from the dead, then you will have an opportunity for eternal life. Faith, I accept you as my Lord and Savior. Amen and amen. Thank you, God, for who's ever listening, and God, for giving an opportunity to me to preach your name.

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